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1: You ever hear Earthquake call and say, "Hello, Miss Lee, yes, it's me, Earthquake, I come in Tuesday around 10? No, sir. Earthquake does arrive unannounced, and when it come, it shake all sense and sensibility out of we. 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

0: ever hear Earthquake call and say, "Hello, Miss Lee, yes, it's me, Earthquake, I come in Tuesday around 10? No, sir. Earthquake does arrive unannounced, and when it come, it shake all sense and sensibility out of we. Remain calm, stay inside, and do the DCH. Drop, cover, hold on. Once the shaking starts, you know it's Earthquake. Make a quick move to a safe place. Don't run to the door, we are in the exit. Stairs might broke up or full of people. Elevator, avoid that, because you might get in and poof, power gone, and you're stuck in that box without ear. Take cover under a strong table or a bed, or crouch against an inside wall or in a corner, and cover your face and your head with your arms. 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Last thing, nobody run outside and ask, "You feel it, you feel it?" Remain calm, stay indoors until all the shaking stop, and do the DCH, drop, cover, hold on.
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0: never hear Earthquake call and say, "Hello, Miss Lee, yes, it's me, Earthquake, I come in Tuesday around 10. No, sir. Earthquake does arrive unannounced, and when it come, it shake all sense and sensibility out of we. Remain calm, stay inside, and do the DCH. Drop, hover, hold on. Once the shaking starts, you know it's Earthquake. Make a quick move to a safe place. Don't run to the door, we are in the exit. Stairs might broke up or full of people. Elevator, avoid that, because you might get in and poof, power gone, and you're stuck in that box without air. Take cover under a strong table or a bed, or crouch against an inside wall or in a corner, and cover your face and your head with your arms. 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
1: You ever hear Earthquake call and say, "Hello, Miss Lee, yes, it's me, Earthquake, I come in Tuesday around 10? No, sir. Earthquake does arrive unannounced, and when it come, it shake all sense and sensibility out of we. Remain calm, stay inside, and do the DCH. 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

0: You ever hear Earthquake call and say, "Hello, Miss Lee, yes, it's me, Earthquake, I come in Tuesday around 10? No, sir. Earthquake does arrive unannounced, and when it come, it shake all sense and sensibility out of we. Remain calm, stay inside, and do the DCH. Drop, cover, hold on. Once the shaking starts, you know it's Earthquake. Make a quick move to a safe place. Don't run to the door, we are in the exit. Stairs might broke up or full of people. Elevator, avoid that, because you might get in and poof, power gone, and you're stuck in that box without air. Take cover under a strong table or a bed, or crouch against an inside wall or in a corner, and cover your face and your head with your arms. Remember, DCH, drop, cover, hold on. Glass windows and doors, outside walls and doors in an earthquake, bad news. 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Last thing, nobody run outside and ask, "You feel it, you feel it?" Remain calm, stay indoors until all the shaking stop, and do the DCH, drop, cover, hold on.
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1: You ever hear Earthquake call and say, "Hello, Miss Lee, yes, it's me, Earthquake, I come in Tuesday around 10? No, sir. Earthquake does arrive unannounced, and when it come, it shake all sense and sensibility out of we. Remain calm, stay inside, and do the DCH. 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
1: You ever hear Earthquake call and say, "Hello, Miss Lee, yes, it's me, Earthquake, I come in Tuesday around 10. No, sir. Earthquake does arrive unannounced, and when it come, it shake all sense and sensibility out of we. Remain calm, stay inside, and do the DCH. Drop, hover, hold on. 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Elevator, avoid that, because you might get in and poof, power gone, and you're stuck in that box without air. 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

0: never hear Earthquake call and say, "Hello, Miss Lee, yes, it's me, Earthquake, I come in Tuesday around 10. No, sir. Earthquake does arrive unannounced, and when it come, it shake all sense and sensibility out of we. Remain calm, stay inside, and do the DCH. Drop, hover, hold on. Once the shaking starts, you know it's Earthquake. Make a quick move to a safe place. Don't run to the door, we are in the exit. Stairs might broke up or full of people. Elevator, avoid that, because you might get in and poof, power gone, and you're stuck in that box without air. Take cover under a strong table or a bed, or crouch against an inside wall or in a corner, and cover your face and your head with your arms. Remember, DCH, drop, cover, hold on. Glass windows and doors, outside walls and doors in an earthquake, bad news. 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Last thing, nobody run outside and ask, "You feel it, you feel it?" Remain calm, stay indoors until all the shaking stop, and do the DCH, drop, cover, hold on.
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0: hear Earthquake call and say, "Hello, Miss Lee, yes, it's me, Earthquake, I come in Tuesday around 10. No, sir. Earthquake does arrive unannounced, and when it come, it shake all sense and sensibility out of we. Remain calm, stay inside, and do the DCH. Drop, hover, hold on. Once the shaking starts, you know it's Earthquake. Make a quick move to a safe place. Don't run to the door, we are in the exit. Stairs might broke up or full of people. Elevator, avoid that, because you might get in and poof, power gone, and you're stuck in that box without air. Take cover under a strong table or a bed, or crouch against an inside wall or in a corner, and cover your face and your head with your arms. Remember, DCH, drop, cover, hold on. Glass windows and doors, outside walls and doors in an earthquake, bad news. 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Last thing, nobody run outside and ask, "You feel it, you feel it?" Remain calm, stay indoors until all the shaking stop, and do the DCH, drop, cover, hold on.
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0: turtle from the time of stepping this dance. And it's fire across the floor. The trick of my mind. It's a sort of fire. That's right.
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1: You ever hear Earthquake call and say, "Hello, Miss Lee, yes, it's me, Earthquake, I come in Tuesday around 10? No, sir. Earthquake does arrive unannounced, and when it come, it shake all sense and sensibility out of we. Remain calm, stay inside, and do the DCH. Drop, hover, hold on. 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

0: Hey yo, I'm not even gonna lie. 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
1: You ever hear Earthquake call and say, "Hello, Miss Lee, yes, it's me, Earthquake, I come in Tuesday around 10? No, sir. Earthquake does arrive unannounced, and when it come, it shake all sense and sensibility out of we. Remain calm, stay inside, and do the DCH. Drop, cover, hold on. 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

0: never hear Earthquake call and say, "Hello, Miss Lee, yes, it's me, Earthquake, I come in Tuesday around 10. No, sir. Earthquake does arrive unannounced, and when it come, it shake all sense and sensibility out of we. Remain calm, stay inside, and do the DCH. Drop, hover, hold on. Once the shaking starts, you know it's Earthquake. Make a quick move to a safe place. Don't run to the door, we are in the exit. Stairs might broke up or full of people. Elevator, avoid that, because you might get in and poof, power gone, and you're stuck in that box without air. Take cover under a strong table or a bed, or crouch against an inside wall or in a corner, and cover your face and your head with your arms. Remember, DCH, drop, cover, hold on. Glass windows and doors, outside walls and doors in an earthquake, bad news. 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Most injuries during earthquakes happen when something drop and hit people entering or exiting a building. Last thing, nobody run outside and ask, "You feel it, you feel it?" Remain calm, stay indoors until all the shaking stop, and do the DCH, drop, cover, hold on.
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1: You ever hear Earthquake call and say, "Hello, Miss Lee, yes, it's me, Earthquake, I come in Tuesday around 10? No, sir. Earthquake does arrive unannounced, and when it come, it shake all sense and sensibility out of we. Remain calm, stay inside, and do the DCH. Drop, hover, hold on. Once the shaking starts, you know it's Earthquake. 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Elevator, avoid that, because you might get in and poof, power gone, and you're stuck in that box without air. 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

0: ever hear Earthquake call and say, "Hello, Miss Lee, yes, it's me, Earthquake, I come in Tuesday around 10. No, sir. Earthquake does arrive unannounced, and when it come, it shake all sense and sensibility out of we. Remain calm, stay inside, and do the DCH. Drop, hover, hold on. Once the shaking starts, you know it's Earthquake. Make a quick move to a safe place. Don't run to the door, we are any exit. Stairs might broke up or full of people. Elevator, avoid that, because you might get in and poof, power gone, and you're stuck in that box without ear. Take cover under a strong table or a bed, or crouch against an inside wall or in a corner, and cover your face and your head with your arms. 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Glass windows and doors, outside walls and doors, in an earthquake, bad news. 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Last thing, nobody run outside and ask, "You feel it, you feel it?" Remain calm, stay indoors until all the shaking stop, and do the DCH, drop, cover, hold on.
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0: ever hear Earthquake call and say, "Hello, Miss Lee, yes, it's me, Earthquake, I come in Tuesday around 10. No, sir. Earthquake does arrive unannounced, and when it come, it shake all sense and sensibility out of we. Remain calm, stay inside, and do the DCH. Drop, hover, hold on. Once the shaking starts, you know it's Earthquake. Make a quick move to a safe place. Don't run to the doorway or any exit. Stairs might broke up or full of people. Elevator, avoid that, because you might get in and poof, power gone, and you're stuck in that box without air. Take cover under a strong table or a bed, or crouch against an inside wall or in a corner, and cover your face and your head with your arms. Remember, DCH, drop, cover, hold on. 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Last thing, nobody run outside and ask, "You feel it, you feel it?" Remain calm, stay indoors until all the shaking stop, and do the DCH, drop, cover, hold on.
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1: Do you want to know what's happening in sport? 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
2: You ever hear Earthquake call and say, "Hello, Miss Lee, yes, it's me, Earthquake, I come in Tuesday around 10? No, sir. Earthquake does arrive unannounced, and when it come, it shake all sense and sensibility out of we. Remain calm, stay inside, and do the DCH. Drop, hover, hold on. Once the shaking starts, you know it's Earthquake. Make a quick move to a safe place. Don't run to the door, we are in the exit. Stairs might broke up or full of people. Elevator, avoid that, because you might get in and poof, power gone, and you're stuck in that box without air. 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Remain calm, stay indoors until all the shaking stop, and do the DCH, drop, cover, hold on.
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1: You ever hear Earthquake call and say, "Hello, Miss Lee, yes, it's me, Earthquake, I come in Tuesday around 10? No, sir. Earthquake does arrive unannounced, and when it come, it shake all sense and sensibility out of we. Remain calm, stay inside, and do the DCH. Drop, cover, hold on. Once the shaking starts, you know it's Earthquake. Make a quick move to a safe place. 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Stairs might broke up or full of people. Elevator, avoid that, because you might get in and poof, power gone, and you're stuck in that box without air. 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

0: You ever hear Earthquake call and say, "Hello, Miss Lee, yes, it's me, Earthquake, I come in Tuesday around 10? No, sir. Earthquake does arrive unannounced, and when it come, it shake all sense and sensibility out of we. Remain calm, stay inside, and do the DCH. Drop, cover, hold on. Once the shaking starts, you know it's Earthquake. Make a quick move to a safe place. Don't run to the door, we are in the exit. Stairs might broke up or full of people. Elevator, avoid that, because you might get in and poof, power gone, and you're stuck in that box without air. Take cover under a strong table or a bed, or crouch against an inside wall or in a corner, and cover your face and your head with your arms. Remember, DCH, drop, cover, hold on. Glass windows and doors, outside walls and doors, in an earthquake, bad news. Take care of yourself. Most injuries during earthquakes happen when something drop and hit people entering or exiting a building. Last thing, nobody run outside and ask, "You feel it, you feel it?" Remain calm, stay indoors until all the shaking stop, and do the DCH, drop, cover, hold on.
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We have not had a president over the last 7-8 years who has heard your cries. We haven't had a president who's been focused on your issues.

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1: You ever hear Earthquake call and say, "Hello, Miss Lee, yes, it's me, Earthquake, I come in Tuesday around 10? No, sir. Earthquake does arrive unannounced, and when it come, it shake all sense and sensibility out of we. Remain calm, stay inside, and do the DCH. Drop, cover, hold on. 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Stairs might broke up or full of people. Elevator, avoid that, because you might get in and poof, power gone, and you're stuck in that box without air. 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

0: never hear Earthquake call and say, "Hello, Miss Lee, yes, it's me, Earthquake, I come in Tuesday around 10. No, sir. Earthquake does arrive unannounced, and when it come, it shake all sense and sensibility out of we. Remain calm, stay inside, and do the DCH. Drop, hover, hold on. Once the shaking starts, you know it's Earthquake. Make a quick move to a safe place. Don't run to the door, we are in the exit. Stairs might broke up or full of people. Elevator, avoid that, because you might get in and poof, power gone, and you're stuck in that box without ear. Take cover under a strong table or a bed, or crouch against an inside wall or in a corner, and cover your face and your head with your arms. Remember, DCH, drop, cover, hold on. Glass windows and doors, outside walls and doors, in an earthquake, bad news. 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Last thing, don't want to run outside and ask, "You feel it, you feel it?" Remain calm, stay indoors until all the shaking stop, and do the DCH, drop, cover, hold on.
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0: ever hear Earthquake call and say, "Hello, Miss Lee, yes, it's me, Earthquake, I come in Tuesday around 10? No, sir. Earthquake does arrive unannounced, and when it come, it shake all sense and sensibility out of we. Remain calm, stay inside, and do the DCH. Drop, hover, hold on. Once the shaking starts, you know it's Earthquake. Make a quick move to a safe place. Don't run to the door, we are in the exit. Stairs might broke up or full of people. Elevator, avoid that, because you might get in and poof, power gone, and you're stuck in that box without ear. Take cover under a strong table or a bed, or crouch against an inside wall or in a corner, and cover your face and your head with your arms. Remember, DCH, drop, cover, hold on. Glass windows and doors, outside walls and doors, in an earthquake, bad news. 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Last thing, don't want to run outside and ask, "You feel it, you feel it?" Remain calm, stay indoors until all the shaking stop, and do the DCH, drop, cover, hold on.
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1: You ever hear Earthquake call and say, "Hello, Miss Lee, yes, it's me, Earthquake, I come in Tuesday around 10? No, sir. Earthquake does arrive unannounced, and when it come, it shake all sense and sensibility out of we. Remain calm, stay inside, and do the DCH. Drop, hover, hold on. 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Elevator, avoid that, because you might get in and poof, power gone, and you're stuck in that box without air. 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

0: Heritage matters to me. 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
1: You ever hear Earthquake call and say, "Hello, Miss Lee, yes, it's me, Earthquake, I come in Tuesday around 10? No, sir. Earthquake does arrive unannounced, and when it come, it shake all sense and sensibility out of we. Remain calm, stay inside, and do the DCH. Drop, hover, hold on. Once the shaking starts, you know it's Earthquake. Make a quick move to a safe place. Don't run to the door, we are in the exit. Stairs might broke up or full of people. Elevator, avoid that, because you might get in and poof, power gone, and you're stuck in that box without air. 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Remain calm, stay indoors until all the shaking stop, and do the DCH, drop, cover, hold on.
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0: ever hear Earthquake call and say, "Hello, Miss Lee, yes, it's me, Earthquake, I come in Tuesday around 10. No, sir. Earthquake does arrive unannounced, and when it come, it shake all sense and sensibility out of we. Remain calm, stay inside, and do the DCH. Drop, hover, hold on. Once the shaking starts, you know it's Earthquake. Make a quick move to a safe place. Don't run to the door, we are in the exit. Stairs might broke up or full of people. Elevator, avoid that, because you might get in and poof, power gone, and you're stuck in that box without air. Take cover under a strong table or a bed, or crouch against an inside wall or in a corner, and cover your face and your head with your arms. 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Glass windows and doors, outside walls and doors, in an earthquake, bad news. 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Last thing, don't want to run outside and ask, "You feel it, you feel it?" Remain calm, stay indoors until all the shaking stop, and do the DCH, drop, cover, hold on.
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0: ever hear Earthquake call and say, "Hello, Miss Lee, yes, it's me, Earthquake, I come in Tuesday around 10? No, sir. Earthquake does arrive unannounced, and when it come, it shake all sense and sensibility out of we. Remain calm, stay inside, and do the DCH. Drop, hover, hold on. Once the shaking starts, you know it's Earthquake. Make a quick move to a safe place. Don't run to the door, we are in the exit. Stairs might broke up or full of people. Elevator, avoid that, because you might get in and poof, power gone, and you're stuck in that box without air. Take cover under a strong table or a bed, or crouch against an inside wall or in a corner, and cover your face and your head with your arms. Remember, DCH, drop, cover, hold on. Glass windows and doors, outside walls and doors, in an earthquake, bad news. 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Last thing, don't want to run outside and ask, "You feel it, you feel it?" Remain calm, stay indoors until all the shaking stop, and do the DCH, drop, cover, hold on.
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0: ever hear Earthquake call and say, "Hello, Miss Lee, yes, it's me, Earthquake, I come in Tuesday around 10. No, sir. Earthquake does arrive unannounced, and when it come, it shake all sense and sensibility out of we. Remain calm, stay inside, and do the DCH. Drop, hover, hold on. Once the shaking starts, you know it's Earthquake. Make a quick move to a safe place. Don't run to the door, we are any exit. Stairs might broke up or full of people. Elevator, avoid that, because you might get in and poof, power gone, and you're stuck in that box without ear. Take cover under a strong table or a bed, or crouch against an inside wall or in a corner, and cover your face and your head with your arms. Remember, DCH, drop, cover, hold on. Glass windows and doors, outside walls and doors in an earthquake, bad news. 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Last thing, nobody run outside and ask, "You feel it, you feel it?" Remain calm, stay indoors until all the shaking stop, and do the DCH, drop, cover, hold on.
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0: You ever hear Earthquake call and say, "Hello, Miss Lee, yes, it's me, Earthquake, I come in Tuesday around 10? No, sir. Earthquake does arrive unannounced, and when it come, it shake all sense and sensibility out of we. Remain calm, stay inside, and do the DCH. Drop, hover, hold on. Once the shaking starts, you know it's Earthquake. Make a quick move to a safe place. 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Stairs might broke up or full of people. Elevator, avoid that, because you might get in and poof, power gone, and you're stuck in that box without ear. 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Remain calm, stay indoors until all the shaking stop, and do the DCH, drop, cover, hold on.
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3: 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yeah, yeah, yeah, yeah, yeah, yeah, yeah, yeah, yeah, yeah, yeah, yeah, yeah, yeah, yeah, yeah, yeah, yeah, yeah, yeah, yeah, yeah, yeah, yeah, yeah, yeah, yeah, yeah, yeah, yeah, yeah, yeah, yeah, yeah, yeah, yeah, yeah, yeah, yeah, yeah, yeah, yeah, yeah, yeah, yeah, yeah, yeah, yeah, yeah, yeah, yeah, yeah, yeah, yeah, yeah, yeah, yeah, yeah, yeah, yeah, yeah, yeah, yeah, yeah, yeah, yeah, yeah, yeah, yeah, yeah, yeah, yeah

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1: You ever hear Earthquake call and say, "Hello, Miss Lee, yes, it's me, Earthquake, I come in Tuesday around 10? No, sir. Earthquake does arrive unannounced, and when it come, it shake all sense and sensibility out of we. Remain calm, stay inside, and do the DCH. Drop, hover, hold on. Once the shaking starts, you know it's Earthquake. Make a quick move to a safe place. Don't run to the door, we are in the exit. 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

0: Heritage matters to me. 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
1: You ever hear Earthquake call and say, "Hello, Miss Lee, yes, it's me, Earthquake, I come in Tuesday around 10? No, sir. Earthquake does arrive unannounced, and when it come, it shake all sense and sensibility out of we. Remain calm, stay inside, and do the DCH. Drop, hover, hold on. 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Elevator, avoid that, because you might get in and poof, power gone, and you're stuck in that box without air. 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Last thing, nobody run outside and ask, "You feel it, you feel it?" Remain calm, stay indoors until all the shaking stop, and do the DCH, drop, cover, hold on.
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0: ever hear Earthquake call and say, "Hello, Miss Lee, yes, it's me, Earthquake, I come in Tuesday around 10? No, sir. Earthquake does arrive unannounced, and when it come, it shake all sense and sensibility out of we. Remain calm, stay inside, and do the DCH. Drop, hover, hold on. Once the shaking starts, you know it's Earthquake. Make a quick move to a safe place. Don't run to the door, we are in the exit. Stairs might broke up or full of people. Elevator, avoid that, because you might get in and poof, power gone, and you're stuck in that box without air. 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
4: Canadian officials to visit St. Kitts and Nevis for Visa biometric data collection.
5: Fifth annual St. Kitts and Nevis Heritage Day highlights Federation in the UK.
6: Prime Minister Drew addresses Federation in statement on his health situation.
7: Chief Magistrate refuses pause request in Mohammed's extradition case.
8: Trinidad and Tobago Minister holds high-level talks in Venezuela to strengthen bilateral relations.
9: Internationally, conflict in Yemen. Houthis battle government forces in Taiz.
3: Now, the details.
4: Canadian officials are scheduled to visit St. Kitts and Nevis on September 17th and 18th, 2026 to collect biometric data from applicants for Canadian visas, study permits, work permits, and residence permits. The two-day initiative will allow eligible applicants to submit their fingerprints and photographs locally at the St. Kitts Marriott Beach Resort. The collection exercise will take place from 9 a.m. to 4 p.m. on both days. Applicants will not need to travel overseas to provide their biometrics during the special exercise. Canadian immigration biometrics consists of fingerprints and photograph. Applicants for visitor visas, student permits, or work permits generally need to provide this information unless they qualify for an exemption. The opportunity is available to nationals of St. Kitts and Nevis planning to travel to Canada. Applicants who have submitted an online or paper application for a Canadian visa or permit and received an official biometric instruction letter. Citizens of other countries living in St. Kitts and Nevis who require a Canadian visa and have received the required instruction letter. Applicants who need to provide biometrics receive a biometric instruction letter confirming that requirement. The letter is issued as part of the application process after the applicable biometric fees have been paid. Applicants must secure a pre-booked appointment before attending the collection exercise. To request an appointment, they should email Canadian officials at bdgtn-visa@international.gc.ca and include their visa application file number. Walk-ins will not be accepted. Canadian Immigration Guidance also advises applicants to book a biometric appointment as soon as they receive their biometric instruction letter to avoid processing delays. Each applicant must bring a valid passport and the official biometric instruction letter.
10: Officials will not collect biometrics or process applications from individuals who do not have the required instruction letter. Applicants should therefore ensure that both documents are available before attending their appointments. The temporary collection exercise provides a local option for Canadian visa applicants in St. Kitts and Nevis who would otherwise need to complete the biometric stage at an official collection site. Applicants intending to use the September 17th and 18th exercise should begin or complete their Canadian application process early, monitor their application for the biometric instruction letter, and promptly contact Canadian officials to request an appointment.
6: The 5th annual St. Kitts and Nevis Heritage Day was held on August 23, 2026 in the UK, achieving widespread recognition after being featured on ITV Central News. Organized by the Association of St. Kitts and Nevis Descendants, the milestone 5th anniversary festival took over the Birmingham Moseley Rugby Club in Birmingham, England. Heritage Day organizer Edlin Zakers, in an interview with ITV, spoke of the cultural connection felt with the Federation.
11: It's actually made us who we are as a people, as a community. When you go back to the islands, it just feels like you're stepping back into a world you've always known, even when you've never been there before.
6: The 8-hour cultural celebration drew a record crowd of more than 1,500 attendees. Families travelled from UK cities like London, Manchester, Leeds and Nottingham to attend. Chelsea Lewis, UK sales and marketing consultant, St. Kitts Tourism Authority, spoke of the impact of the event on descendants living in the UK.
12: This is particularly of interest to second, third and fourth generations living here in the UK, so that they might not, you know, be as familiar with the destination as their parents and grandparents. And it's all about coming home.
6: Major musical personalities travelled directly from the Caribbean Federation to perform. The lineup featured the Ultrasonics Band from Nevis, singing sensation Du Jour, and reggae artist Virgil Hodge, with Sweet Sister Cencia hosting the main stage. The festival highlighted traditional Caribbean food. It featured street food from St. Kitts-born chef Esme Stewart and plant-based dishes from Sam's Vegan Delights. The event served as a major platform for celebrating the enduring legacy and traditions of the Windrush generation outside of the Island Federation.
5: Following the circulation of reports that Prime Minister of St. Kitts and Nevis, the Honorable Dr. Terence Drew, was stabilized and flown to Miami, Florida, after hospitalization at the Joseph and France General Hospital in St. Kitts and a CHUM in Martinique for further evaluation, after reportedly suffering a stroke, he addressed the nation. In an address on September 3, 2026 at 4 p.m., Dr. Drew summarized his situation and expressed gratitude to the people of the Federation and around the region for their well wishes.
13: Fellow citizens and residents of St. Kitts and Nevis, friends and well-wishers across the region and around the world, good afternoon. God is good, and we continue to give him thanks and praise. I speak to you this afternoon from South Florida in the United States of America. My wife and I traveled here on the advice of medical specialists in St. Kitts and Nevis, as well as specialists in Martinique, so that further investigations could be conducted. At this stage, there is nothing alarming to report, but the doctors are continuing their investigations, and I believe it is important that they are allowed to be thorough. Last Sunday, I began experiencing persistent nausea, which progressively developed into episodes of vomiting. I also noticed a distinct pain on the left side of my neck, accompanied by a mild headache and dizziness. As the day progressed, I began feeling unsteady on my feet and had difficulty with my balance and walking. I understood that these were symptoms that should not be ignored. I therefore consulted with Dr. Jeffrey Leibard, Dr. Erin Bias, Dr. Dwayne Hendrickson, and Dr. Laguna, our resident neurologist, who advised me and ultimately directed me to the Gen-en-France General Hospital, where our capable medical team immediately evaluated me and conducted a series of scans and other investigations to determine what was taking place. My dear citizens, residents, and well-wishers, I want to sincerely thank you for your prayers, your messages, your expressions of love and support, and your wishes for my speedy and complete recovery. I must also thank you for the many pieces of medical advice I have received. I cannot promise that I will follow every prescription, but I can certainly appreciate the love and good intentions behind them. As a medical doctor, I know when it is time to practice medicine and when it is time to simply be the patient. After the weekend I just had, I knew the best thing I could do was step back, follow my doctor's orders, and take the rest my body required. Though I certainly miss my regular gym regimen, I am content for now taking it easy. In fact, following my doctor's advice, I went for a gentle walk earlier this morning, and it felt great getting moving once again. This experience has been a wake-up call for me, and I hope it can also serve as a reminder to each of you that health matters. We must listen when our bodies speak to us. Please take your health seriously. Get your regular checkups. Take the time to rest. And never ignore the warning signs when something does not feel right. I want to express my deepest gratitude to the excellent doctors, caring nurses, and other members of the medical team at the JNF General Hospital for their swift response, care, and professionalism, as well as to the medical professionals who are presently caring for me. I also thank the medical professionals in Martinique, particularly Professor Dabor Rissier, French Embassy, French Ambassador, the U.S. Embassy, the U.S. Chargé d'Affaires, for their quick intervention, as well as the Consulate of the Commonwealth of Dominica in Martinique. I remain in good spirits, getting fully active, fully conscious, and in stable condition as these evaluations continue. I will further update you on my condition on the completion of my medical evaluations, but I am recovering well. Thank you once again for the tremendous outpouring of love, concern, and prayers. My family and I are deeply grateful. May God continue to bless each and every one of you, and may He continue to bless our beloved Federation of St. Kitts and Nevis. Thank you very much.
6: Prime Minister Drew is expected to undergo a comprehensive medical assessment at Baptist Hospital in Miami. He is not expected to suffer lasting effects.
14: In regional news, Chief Magistrate refuses pause request in Mohammed's extradition case, News Source Guyana reports.
15: The extradition committed proceedings against opposition leader and businessman Azreddin Mohammed and his father Nazar Mohammed restarted in the Georgia Magistrates Court after more than 5 months, punctuated by a series of legal battles in the High Court right up to the Caribbean Court of Justice, but not without another attempt by the defense to pause the proceedings pending clarity from the Court of Appeal on its latest orders. But that attempt failed, with the Chief Magistrate Judy Latchman today stating that the matter must proceed. The magistrate said the court has to abide by the Court of Appeal's decision and the matter must proceed. Last week, the Court of Appeal ordered the Georgia Magistrates Court to proceed with the extradition proceedings against the Mohammeds, who have been indicted by the U.S. However, the appellate court instructed the magistrate's court not to proceed with its final ruling until the hearing and determination of an appeal challenging the constitutionality of the Fugitive Offenders Act. But when the case was called today in the magistrate's court, the counsel for the Mohammeds, senior counsel Royce Ilford, and attorney at law Sion Durjon, informed the court that they will be writing the appellate court for clarity on the order issued. But the prosecution said the orders of the court were clear, a position they maintained outside the court.
16: The Court of Appeal already ruled that the case should continue. and that only the final decision of the magistrate should await the determination of the Court of Appeal. And that Court of Appeal decision was, the CCJ agreed with that resolution of the Court of Appeal.
15: Special Prosecutor Terrence Williams. But while noting that the order has caused the defense team some confusion, Attorney Durjon explained to the court that they intend to write the appellate court for directions and clarity on the order, adding that the provisions on the challenge touch and concern much of the rights, duties, and obligations of all parties in the case. Added to that, he said the order issued by the Court of Appeal requires the Magistrates Court to facilitate case management to establish the duties and obligations of the parties on either side. He explained that in the absence of case management, there can be difficulties when witnesses are cross-examined on matters that touch and concern the constitutional issues that remain unresolved in the Court of Appeal. Noting that the case is highly integrated and intertwined, Senior Counsel Royce Dilford told the Chief Magistrate that it is now up to her to decide how to proceed with the committal proceedings. But Special Prosecutors Terrence Williams and Herbert McKenzie, in registering their objection, questioned whether the defense was re-arguing their application for a stay, which was rejected at both the Court of Appeal and the CCJ. McKenzie said the committal proceedings must be allowed to continue, reminding the Chief Magistrate that the appellate court instructed that the case be proceeded with, and only her ruling must be stayed, pending the hearing and determination of the appeal. After hearing all those arguments, the Chief Magistrate ruled that she must abide by the ruling of the Court of Appeal, and as such, the case will proceed. The Mohammeds in their appeal are arguing that parts of Section 8, 3A and B of the Fugitive Offenders Act are in violation of Article 122A of the Constitution, on the grounds that they empower the minister to order the extradition of a person without due process through the magistrate's court, and therefore impose executive control over a judicial process. According to the Mohammeds and their attorneys, the sections violate the separation of powers doctrine. The Court of Appeal will hear arguments in that appeal on the 13th of October before making a ruling, even as the case is continuing in the magistrate's court.
17: Trinidad and Tobago minister holds high-level talks in Venezuela to strengthen bilateral relations. Triple T Live Online has that story.
18: Trinidad and Tobago is using cultural diplomacy to further strengthen relations with neighboring Venezuela as high-level engagements continue in Caracas. Minister of Foreign and CARICOM Affairs Sean Sobers met with and presented official diplomatic gifts to Venezuela's Minister of People's Power for Foreign Affairs and Foreign Trade, Felix Plasencia, during the ongoing discussions between the two countries. The Trinidad and Tobago delegation, which includes Permanent Secretary Randall Karim, selected gifts that showcase elements of the country's national identity and cultural heritage. Among the items presented was a painting featuring the Magnificent Seven, the historic collection of landmark buildings located around the Queen's Park Savannah in Port of Spain. The artwork serves as a representation of Trinidad and Tobago's architectural heritage and the country's distinctive cultural landscape. The delegation also presented locally produced artisan chocolates, highlighting Trinidad and Tobago's reputation for high-quality cocoa and its growing value as part of the country's agricultural and cultural identity. The diplomatic exchange goes beyond the presentation of gifts, reflecting an effort to build stronger people-to-people and cultural connections between the two neighboring countries. The engagements in Caracas form part of continued diplomatic discussions between Trinidad and Tobago and Venezuela, with both sides seeking to maintain dialogue and deepen bilateral relations. Through the presentation of items rooted in Trinidad and Tobago's heritage, the delegation also used the opportunity to promote the country's architecture, creative industries, and cocoa products on the international stage. Faith Chariot, TTT News.
3: We now bring you these international reports.
19: Intense battles are underway in Yemen between the Ansarullah Houthis and the internationally recognized government. They're fighting for control of an area on the Red Sea. The conflict began early on Thursday when the Houthis reportedly launched attacks in Taiz in the southwest. Government forces say the group targeted a number of districts with 14 ballistic missiles. They say 18 Houthi fighters were killed and others wounded or captured. Well, as we mentioned, the fighting's in several areas along the border between the southern provinces of Taiz and Hodeidah. The Houthis are trying to seize territory from government forces. They've also targeted Mocha on the Red Sea coast. The port city has come under attack several times in recent months. Sources have told Al Jazeera the Houthis want to block the Taiz-Mocha road, potentially cutting off the city from the coast. Yusuf Mowry joining us from Yemen's capital, Sana'a. Yusuf, what's the situation like right now? Is the fighting still continuing?
20: The fighting is still continuing in the western coast. The Ansar Allah Houthis are making a push to try to gain more territories near the city of Al-Mukha. There's clashes taking place in southern Hodeidah. We have some reports that the Yemeni group has managed to take over a strategic mountain in the district of Hais, which sits right on the southern border between Taiz and Hodeidah. And this is a very strategic location because with each new territory that the Yemeni group gains, it paves the way for more military operations and more military advancement to take over and to capture the city and the Red Sea port of Al-Mukha, which many experts believe is the primary goal of this latest military campaign by the Ansar Allah Houthi movement. We also have reports that government forces have expanded their military operations beyond the Western Front. A number of attacks staged by the Yemeni armed forces targeted Ansar Allah Houthi positions in the governorate of Al-Jouf, which is in the southeastern part of the Yemeni capital, east of the Yemeni capital. And what this is an indication of is that the war is expanding not just in the south of the country, but also beyond the western coast battle, beyond the battles that are taking place in the western parts of Taiz, and beyond the clashes that are currently taking place and escalating in southern Hodeidah. This could be a conflict, a civil war that stretches north and south of the country. And we also, with the reports that we're getting right now, it's also expanding to the western part of the country as well.
19: Search crews in Nepal have found two workers alive in a tunnel at a hydropower plant. The rescue comes 9 days after devastating floods in the Himalayas. The two men are among hundreds of workers missing since the partial collapse of a glacier sent a torrent of ice and debris down a river. This was the moment one of the men was pulled out from the tunnel network. A medical team has been checking them at the site. Search missions are underway at several hydropower sites. Rescuers are focusing their efforts on tunnels along the Trishuli River, including at the Chilimi plant. They're searching three sites, including Trishuli 3A, where those two workers were found alive. Jessica Washington, you're joining us from Kathmandu, and you were one of the first reporters to get to that area where those tunnels are and where those two people have just been pulled out alive. And you saw the difficult terrain these rescue teams are working in. What more are you learning about those people who were pulled out alive, as well as their conditions?
21: That's right. We saw the massive destruction that the floods had caused in the Rasuwa district, the hardest hit area after these floods. And as we were at the site of the tunnels, we saw crews working tirelessly to try to open them up because there were so many boulders blocking the entrance. Now, what we've heard about the two men who have come out of those tunnels, it's a 30-year-old man and a 45-year-old man. And they were treated initially by army doctors. And the 30-year-old man told those doctors some information about the conditions in the tunnel. Now, he said at the time that the flood struck, he was working in the control room. Now, when he realized what was happening, he tried to alert his colleagues and told them to run. Now, as he was busy warning others, he says that it delayed him from leaving the tunnel and he himself became trapped. He also said that he could hear the voices of several people as he was trapped in that tunnel, and that effort continues to try to get the people who are trapped in that tunnel out. Authorities estimate that more than 30 people are trapped in that tunnel at the Trishuli 3A hydropower plant. But of course, we put this in the broader context. There are other tunnels as well, and those rescue efforts continue at the 3A site and also at those other tunnels.
19: There must be a renewed sense of hope, Jessica, that more people will be found alive.
21: Well, that's right. Now that these two men have emerged, this news has certainly been met very positively here in Nepal. This has been a very difficult period for this country, so much grief and fear and trauma. But it is, of course, we have to put this into the context that these missions continue, not only at the Trishuli 3A site, but at other sites as well. And when we were on the ground at those sites, at the 3A hydropower plant, we saw the difficult conditions that crews were working with. There were boulders the size of medium-sized cars that were blocking these tunnels. In fact, in the initial days after the floods, the difficulty was, in fact, locating where these tunnels had been because there was just so much debris, so much mud, and so many boulders. So these remain difficult conditions. We saw how crews were grappling with those conditions. They were using heavy machinery, and they were using that machinery very cautiously. Of course, they don't want to cause any further damage. They were also engaging in controlled blasts. So this is very much an ongoing process. Earlier, I did speak briefly with one of the colonels involved in the rescue mission at the 3A site, and he did say that he is optimistic that more survivors would be coming out soon.
19: And what is the status regarding the many, many people that still remain missing?
21: Well, more than 5,000 people are missing, and the number could be even higher than that. And that, of course, has created great uncertainty and grief in the community. I'll just give our audience a look at where I am. I'm at a hospital in Kathmandu, and you can see all these posters with people's faces and also writing with their names and other information. And there are posters in various languages, in Nepali, in Chinese, in English as well, because people are so desperate for information. They don't know where their loved ones are. And some of these posters actually detail the last known location of these individuals, what we've read on these posters and also what we've seen on the ground. People are particularly concerned about those who had been in the Rasua area where my team had been earlier this week, because we saw that devastation. That district is the closest to the border with China and experienced the full force of this disaster. Entire villages completely wiped out. When you look at it from above, there's nothing left but sand and mud, and that's where people lived. It's where they work, and these border economies were bustling towns, and now they have been completely destroyed, and people have that fear that their loved ones' bodies will never be found because there's so much mud and debris still everywhere. But they're hoping that if they put up posters, that someone somewhere might have information about their missing relatives.
19: Two senior officials from Britain's right-wing Reform UK have resigned pending an investigation into new accusations the party broke donation rules. The allegations come at a difficult time for Reform, which is currently holding its annual conference in Birmingham. Undercover footage shot by the investigative group Verbatim and broadcast by Channel 4. It appears to show a senior Reform aide suggesting how to get around electoral laws by securing hundreds of thousands of dollars in donations from a foreign source. Take a listen.
0: Okay, I run an American family office and I haven't been able to donate directly to this up to this point. But I was thrilled to be able to pick up the tab for the polls that you had commissioned.
1: That was great.
0: It was that, and the third poll.
1: It worked. Boom.
0: Right. When I saw the third poll on the front page of the Times, because William sent it to me, I thought, well, all right, these are people who know how to spend their own money. And that's what I want to see.
1: Bang for the buck.
0: That's exactly the phrase. Bang for the buck.
19: Well, this isn't the first time that funding for Reform UK has come under scrutiny. Parliament is already investigating Nigel Farage after he received a $6.8 million gift from crypto billionaire Christopher Harborne. Farage says it was a personal gift and he didn't need to declare it. Police are also investigating a $677,000 donation made by the mother of Farage's longtime associate George Cottrell to Reform UK. Reports say Cottrell transferred more than $2 million to his mother shortly before she made the donation. Cottrell denies donating improperly, and Reform says it followed the rules. In July, Farage chose to resign his parliamentary seat, only to stand again. He won with more than 60% of the vote. But that also meant Parliament would be allowed to resume investigating those donations. Sonia Gallego, you're joining us now from Birmingham. So this was meant to be Nigel Farage's big day. He's due to speak later. How's he responding to this?
2: Well, certainly these aren't the kind of headlines that Nigel Farage was hoping to be chasing. He is responding very typically in a very robust, denying anything improper has taken place. Yet he has said that the optics of this don't, in his words, look good at all. But it has been really the kind of headlines that Farage was hoping to avoid, because he was supposed to be coming here to outline how a reform-led government would look within the first 100 days, announcing policies and really talking to his base out there in the hope that he could perhaps encourage even more people to potentially vote for the party. Instead, more allegations of financial irregularities as well, caught on video as well now, allegations that they are robustly denying, but it doesn't look good for him, especially at this particular point as they proceed towards another electoral year.
19: And in the wider political context, how will this hit reform?
2: Well, that is indeed the question. I mean, if you'll go around certain parts of Birmingham, which are indeed reform strongholds, you will have that core of voters who will stand by Nigel Farage, who will stand by reform, who will insist that he is really the only candidate who can bring about a sort of change here as well. So there will always be that hardcore cadre of voters. But talking to other people who are perhaps floating voters as well, who will have voted for reform, voted for Nigel Farage on the basis that they would hope he could bring about some kind of change, would be attracted to his kind of rhetoric as well about trying to change the system and not be a part of the establishment. Well, we've already heard from those people that they are quite disillusioned, certainly speaking to people who have voted for reform. They said, well, it just proves for them that when they get closer to power, that they're just dogged by those same issues that have dogged other political parties, other financial scandals as well. And that's going to be a real problem for reform, for Nigel Farage, if he is going to try and convince those floating voters to vote for them, because they don't seem to be too impressed with the rate that these financial scandals seem to be hitting the party.
7: Vice President J.D. Vance says the U.S. is probing airstrike that Iran says hit wedding party.
22: So I've been briefed to the extent that I know that we're investigating. I've seen the same public media reports everywhere else. I will say that the Iranian state media has not been a very good scribe about what's happened in the conflict thus far. So I'm extremely skeptical of this. What I can say with 100% confidence is that, unlike the IRGC, the United States never targets civilians in combat. We never will do that. We never have done that. And unfortunately, obviously, sometimes things happen. But in this particular case, I don't think that we have any information one way or the other. We're investigating it because obviously we care. We want to know. And if we do make mistakes, again, this is a big difference between us and Iran. When our military makes mistakes, they learn from them to try to get better from them. So we're investigating it very fully.
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23: Canadian officials to visit St. Kitts and Nevis for visa biometric data collection.
24: 5th annual St. Kitts and Nevis Heritage Day highlights Federation in the UK.
25: Prime Minister Drew addresses Federation in statement on his health situation.
26: Chief Magistrate refuses pause request in Mohammed's extradition case.
27: Trinidad and Tobago minister holds high-level talks in Venezuela to strengthen bilateral relations.
28: Internationally, conflict in Yemen. Houthis battle government forces in Taiz.
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0: Welcome to the Wit FM 98.9's Sports News, sponsored by Island Bakeries and presented by Troy Beef Mills. Why not dribble off on the local scene with football, and we're heading across the Narrows to our sister isle of Orly Queen City Nevis, joining Curtis Morton Jr., where he updates us on the football league that is happening there and is now heading towards the climax.
1: On the evening of Saturday 29th, action in the Blackett-Pemberton Football League continued at the Etherwood Park. In Game 2, Sunrise got the better of Over the Top to seal a place in the Grand Finals. The final scoreline was 4-2. The finals are now set for Saturday the 4th of September. In Game 1, starting at 6 p.m., South Stars will engage Showtime for the third place spot, and then the grand final commences at 8 p.m. when Sunrise will once again face off with Over the Top.
0: Thank you very much, Curtis, for reporting. Congratulations to the four teams making the semifinals, and best wishes to get into the finals. And indeed, with the better teams in the semifinals win, and ultimately the better team in the final. Congratulations to all the other teams that didn't make it into the semifinals nor the final. However, keep playing, keep practicing, keep training hard, keep strategizing, and you will eventually get there sooner or later. It is official. It is official. It has officially started. And I'm talking about the St. Kitts and Nevis Football Association, the SKNFA's 2026-2027 season. Staying in football on the local scene, but we are coming back across the channels to Liamiga Sweet Sugar City, joining Andrea Huey, the media consultant of the St. Kitts and Nevis Football Association, the SKNFA, where he updates us on the season opener for 26-27, the President's Cup.
2: MSCR Old Road United Jets have started off the new football season on a high, capturing the 2026 SKNFA President's Cup with a commanding 4-1 victory over Saul Island Auto Supplies Connery FC. Newly appointed captain Tiquani Williams was once again the star of the show, scoring a hat-trick, while rising star Adondre Eddie also found the back of the net in the first half. Here are the highlights from the match.
3: Here we see Old Road. This is where Old Road can be dangerous.
4: This is where Old Road can be very dangerous. And I just said it. This is where Old Road can be dangerous. And it's going to be 1-0. It just had to be him. Over the top there too, Tiquani Williams, and poor defending there by Connery. Should have really, really done better.
3: Ball is played through there. Eddie gets it on goal, and he shoots a goal!
4: And just putting this one past the goalkeeper. Although going up some 2 goals here to nil. Connery,
3: using his experience, getting this one across. Goes up a goal! Goal! Well played there by Mr. Errol Acklin, the old veteran with the assist, and five in the back of the net, giving Connery a lifeline. Peters, like I said before.
4: William, cut inside the 80, looking to show. Goal! Sleeping and loving William did all types of it.
3: But here we see Old Road now. Like I said, this way Old Road can be very dangerous. William. And it's going to be 4. It's
4: going to be 4. Like I said, Old Road is very, very dangerous.
2: Following the victory, Tiquani Williams spoke about the result and what fans can expect from him and Old Road United Jets this season.
5: The team was up for it. So we come out and show the fans them. We show the football world what we're capable of doing again. So it's just another trophy to re-addition and continue going.
6: Made this Old Road team different, you think, for the last season heading into this season?
5: Well, different. Well, we got more team spirit. The team together bonding. And we respect one another, so we just keep going and going because of that respect in the team.
7: I asked you this question last night. You're now the captain of the team. Does this add pressure to you to keep the performance going and to keep your personal performance going?
5: Well, as I tell you, no. It's just for me now to just, as I tell you, gel the players and always push them and then keep the big stick. So they're going to look to me to perform, and now I being the captain, I'm going to push them to perform as well.
6: Three team heading into the season.
5: Well, our goal is to do it again undefeated. Not to be boasting, but that's the team mission, to do it again undefeated.
2: The President's Cup triumph is a historic one for Old Road, as it is the first time the club has captured the trophy and completes their collection of major domestic honours.
0: Thank you very much, Andre, for that report. Is this a continuation of the 2025-2026 season? I really don't know. But Mulcheville Farms, Clean Rights United, Old Road Jets certainly starting off on a very positive way, picking up their first piece of silverware. Not only that, the piece of silverware that has eluded them. If this is a sign to come, it is telling us that, one, they are again going through this season, therefore going back-to-back without losing a match in the Premier League, two, winning the Premier League, three, going through the FA Cup without losing a match, four, winning the FA Cup, and five, winning the President's Cup.

0: September when the St. Kitts and Nevis Patriots came up against the St. Lucia Kings in the fourth and final home match for this season. The Patriots' first match here at Warner Park Bastia was on Thursday, August 27th, the 18th match of the competition, when they came up against the Jamaican Kingsmen, who batting first were 182 for 7 from their 20 overs, and the St. Kitts and the Nevis Patriots 171 for 6 from their 20 overs, therefore the Kingsmen winning by 11 runs. On Sunday, August 30th, match number 21, the Patriots hosted the Antigua and Barbuda Falcons. That match got as far as the toss, which the Antigua and Barbuda Falcons won, and invited St. Kitts and Nevis Patriots to bat first. That didn't materialize because of the amount of rain, which caused the match to be abandoned without a ball being bowled. On Tuesday, September 1, St. Kitts and Nevis Patriots took down the Barbados Tridents by 6 wickets when the Tridents batted first and made a very impressive 217 for 4 from their 20 overs. This was a little imposing target. However, the St. Kitts and the Nevis Patriots, they got there with some relative ease, 220 for 4 from 19.1 overs, therefore the Patriots winning by 6 overs with 5 balls to spare. This set the momentum, this set the temperature for match number 25 between the St. Kitts and the Nevis Patriots and the St. Lucia Kings at Warner Park, the fourth and the final match for the Patriots at home. The St. Lucia Kings won the toss and opted to bowl first. Bad mistake, very bad mistake, because the Patriots, they were a very healthy mammoth even 235 for 4 from 20 overs, scoring at a run rate of 11.75 runs per over, needing to get to 236 for victory in all of 20 overs. The Kings, they got nowhere close, and when I say nowhere close, I mean really nowhere close. As a matter of fact, they didn't even score 100. They were 98 all out from 13.5 overs. Therefore, the St. Kitts and Nevis Patriots winning by a very healthy 135 runs with 6.1 or 19 balls to spare. The batting for the Patriots saw Dasun Shanaka, former Sri Lankan T20 captain, batting at number 4, going on bad. And when I say going on bad, I mean really going on bad. He got a century, but not only that, and he ran out of balls. He ran out of overs because he came 121 from just 43 balls with 8 fours and a humongous, massive, gigantic 12 sixes. But wait, not only that, this is the fifth century of the tournament. But wait, wait, still more. This is the fastest century in CPL history, making his ton 100 off just 39 balls. And would you believe it? He broke that record by just one ball. The fastest century in CPL history was first held by Andre Russell, scoring his century from just 40 balls against the Jamaica Tallawas when the Jamaica Tallawas came up against Trinbago in August 2013. Tim Seifert, he equaled the record 100 from 40 balls playing for the St. Lucia Kings when they came up against the Antigua and Barbuda Falcons in August 2025. Shemron Het Meyer, he came big for the 2026 season when he got his century for the Guyana Amazon Warriors playing against the Trinbago Knight Riders in August 2026, this year, just last month, and he did that in 40 balls as well. So Shanaka, he broke the record by one ball. It doesn't matter, because breaking the record is breaking the record. Andrew Fletcher, the wicketkeeper, he got 64 from 38 balls with 6 fours, 4 sixes, batting at number 3. There were 13 extras. Matthew Ford of the Kings, the pick of the bowlers, opening the bowling. He was 4 overs, 48 runs, 2 wickets. Mahesh Thekchana, opening the bowling. He picked up a wicket with Weston Chase, the captain, the third change, also picking up a wicket. When the Patriots fielded, they were also on fire. St. Lucia Kings 98 for 10, scoring at a run rate of 7.08 runs per over, with Tim Seifert, the wicketkeeper, in a lot of form. He got an even Stephen Half century from 36 balls with 8 fours. Only two other batsmen got into double figures. John Campbell batting at 311 and Upas Piana batting at 5, making 10. The Patriots exercised some extremely disciplined bowling because there was just one extra from their bowling, and that was a leg bye. The pick of the bowlers, four of the five bowlers for the Patriots, reaped dividends with local boy Jeremiah Louis, the third change, who went for 55 from four overs in the last match, not touching a pad, coming up big, coming up strong, coming up massive, picking up the last five wickets of the St. Lucia Kings' innings, and he had figures of, and he had extremely crazy figures of 2.5 overs. That is just 17 balls. Just 10 runs came off of his bowling, and he got a fifer. He got a handful. Five opener, Ashmeen Ned. He was 2 for 24 from 3 overs. Wanindu Hasaranga. He was 2 for 25 from 4 overs. The second change, opener Ashmeen Ned, with Naseem Shah, the third change, getting the other wicket. What this has done to the table is kept the Barbados Tridents, the second of two teams, on 4 points, winning 2, losing 3 of their 5 matches, but they are in a good position because they could reach 14 points from their 5 remaining matches. The defending champions, Trinbago Knight Riders, things are not looking so good for them because they've played 8 matches. They only have 2 more to go. They've won 2, lost 6. They are on 4 points, so they could only reach a maximum of 8 points, and there are already 3 teams on 8 points and 1 on 11. The St. Kitts and Nevis Patriots in 5th on 7 points, winning 3, losing 4, having 1 abandoned match. So they have 2 matches left. They could reach 11 points. So they have to do some hoping and praying that 1, they win their last 2 matches, and 2, other teams ahead and below them lose some matches so that they could get into the semifinals with a maximum 11 points. St. Lucia Kings, they are in 4th, the 3rd of 3 teams on 8 points. They've played 8 matches, won 4, lost 4, so they have 2 more matches to play. They can reach 12 points, same as the Jamaican Kingsmen, identical figures to the Jamaican Kingsmen in 3rd, winning 4, losing 4, but ahead of the St. Lucia Kings on a better net run rate, while the Guyana Amazon Warriors, they've only played 4 matches and they won all of them. They have a perfect record. With their 6 remaining matches, they can reach 20 points. And Antigua and Barbuda Falcons, the current leaders, they only have 1 match left to play. They have 11 points from 5 victories, 3 losses, and 1 no result. So it's really exciting, and it's looking possibly like 5 teams battling for 4 spots. The matches continue on Friday, September 4th, match number 26 of 35 in the regular season, and 39 all over, when the Guyana Amazon Warriors will host the Jamaican Kingsmen at 7 p.m. at Providence Stadium in Guyana. Match number 27 sees Trinbago Knight Riders traveling to Kensington Oval, Barbados, to tackle the Barbados Tridents, and that is at 8 p.m. on Saturday 5th. Sunday 6th, we'll see the St. Kitts and Nevis Patriots playing their penultimate match, their second to last match, against the Guyana Amazon Warriors at Providence Stadium, Guyana, match number 28 at 3 p.m. So two teams are basically out of it, while the other 5 teams are jockeying for positions. We will just have to wait and see how this works out. 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It was indeed my pleasure to be bringing the sports news to you, and I do invite you to tune in again next time, where you will hear the latest in local, regional, and international sports. I do thank you for listening, and I admonish you to always be positive in your thoughts, in your words, and in your actions. 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
1: 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You ever hear Earthquake call and say, "Hello, Miss Lee, yes, it's me, Earthquake. I come in Tuesday around 10. No, sir. Earthquake does arrive unannounced. And when it come, it shake all sense and sensibility out of we. Remain calm, stay inside, and do the DCH. Drop, hover, hold on. 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Stairs might break up or full of people. Elevator, avoid that, because you might get in and poof, power gone, and you're stuck in that box without air. 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
1: You ever hear Earthquake call and say, "Hello, Miss Lee, yes, it's me, Earthquake, I come in Tuesday around 10? No, sir. Earthquake does arrive unannounced, and when it come, it shake all sense and sensibility out of we. Remain calm, stay inside, and do the DCH. Drop, hover, hold on. 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

0: never hear Earthquake call and say, "Hello, Miss Lee, yes, it's me, Earthquake, I come in Tuesday around 10. No, sir. Earthquake does arrive unannounced, and when it come, it shake all sense and sensibility out of we. Remain calm, stay inside, and do the DCH. Drop, hover, hold on. Once the shaking starts, you know it's Earthquake. 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Stairs might broke up or full of people. Elevator, avoid that, because you might get in and poof, power gone, and you're stuck in that box without air. 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

0: ever hear Earthquake call and say, "Hello, Miss Lee, yes, it's me, Earthquake, I come in Tuesday around 10? No, sir. Earthquake does arrive unannounced, and when it come, it shake all sense and sensibility out of we. Remain calm, stay inside, and do the DCH. Drop, hover, hold on. 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Stairs might broke up or full of people. Elevator, avoid that, because you might get in and poof, power gone, and you're stuck in that box without air. 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
1: Kels, Cameron, Killer, we on camels, and our throwbacks. 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
1: You ever hear Earthquake call and say, "Hello, Miss Lee, yes, it's me, Earthquake, I come in Tuesday around 10? No, sir. Earthquake does arrive unannounced, and when it come, it shake all sense and sensibility out of we. 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

0: ever hear Earthquake call and say, "Hello, Miss Lee, yes, it's me, Earthquake, I come in Tuesday around 10? No, sir. Earthquake does arrive unannounced, and when it come, it shake all sense and sensibility out of we. Remain calm, stay inside, and do the DCH. Drop, cover, hold on. 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Make a quick move to a safe place. 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Stairs might broke up or full of people. Elevator, avoid that, because you might get in and poof, power gone, and you're stuck in that box without air. 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Last thing, nobody run outside and ask, "You feel it, you feel it?" 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

0: Do you want to know what's happening in sport? 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

never hear Earthquake call and say, "Hello, Miss Lee, yes, it's me, Earthquake, I come in Tuesday around 10. No, sir. Earthquake does arrive unannounced, and when it come, it shake all sense and sensibility out of we. Remain calm, stay inside, and do the DCH. Drop, hover, hold on. Once the shaking starts, you know it's Earthquake. Make a quick move to a safe place. Don't run to the door.

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0: ever hear Earthquake call and say, "Hello, Miss Lee, yes, it's me, Earthquake, I come in Tuesday around 10. No, sir. Earthquake does arrive unannounced, and when it come, it shake all sense and sensibility out of we. Remain calm, stay inside, and do the DCH. Drop, hover, hold on. 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Elevator, avoid that, because you might get in and poof, power gone, and you're stuck in that box without ear. 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Last thing, nobody run outside and ask, "You feel it, you feel it?" 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

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Different DJs, different vibes, one experience. Daylight, music, energy. That's the Day Rave way.

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Daylight, music, energy. 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
4: U.S. reaffirms long-standing relationship with St. Kitts and Nevis on 43rd Independence Anniversary.
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6: As the Federation celebrates its 43rd Independence Anniversary, the United States has reaffirmed its long-standing relationship with St. Kitts and Nevis, highlighting shared priorities aimed at strengthening regional stability and economic prosperity. In a statement marking the occasion, U.S. Secretary of State Marco Rubio congratulated the Federation on reaching the milestone and underscored the importance of the two countries' partnership. The statement noted that the United States values its, quote, long-standing partnership with St. Kitts and Nevis, grounded in shared priorities that advance stability and economic prosperity in our region, end quote. It added, quote, I was honored to visit St. Kitts and Nevis in February and work with Prime Minister Dr. Terence Trew and Caribbean leaders on strengthening cooperation to combat transnational criminal organizations, disrupt illicit trafficking, and strengthen border security, end quote. Meanwhile, with Prime Minister Dr. Terence Trew in South Florida receiving medical treatment following a stroke, Deputy Prime Minister Jeffrey Handy delivered the nation's independence address. In his address, Handy used the occasion to highlight what he described as the shared strength and resilience being demonstrated across the Federation as St. Kitts and Nevis marks 43 years of independence.
7: We may live in St. Kitts and Nevis. We may come from different communities, professions, generations, and experiences. We will not always agree. Democracy does not require us to, but beneath those differences lies a shared destiny, because there's only one federation that we can call home. And although I stand in Bastia, our vision is unmistakably a vision for the entire federation. In Nevis, we continue advancing geothermal energy, bringing us closer to harnessing the extraordinary natural resource beneath our feet. In St. Kitts, we have launched the procurement process for a 50 megawatt solar photovoltaic project with battery storage. Why does this matter to independence? Because every barrel of fuel we do not have to import makes us less vulnerable to events beyond our control. While every unit of clean energy we produce strengthens our economic independence. Every investment that can eventually make electricity more reliable and affordable gives our families and businesses greater freedom. That same philosophy guides our Sustainable Island State Agenda, CISA. CISA is our transformational vision, a St. Kitts and Nevis that is more resilient, self-reliant, productive, inclusive, and better prepared for the world our children will inherit.
5: The Federation of St. Kitts and Nevis celebrates 43 years of independence under the theme One People, One Vision, Endless Possibility. In an Independence Day address, Acting Prime Minister, the Honorable Dr. Geoffrey Hanley, emphasized that independence is an ongoing journey of nation building rather than a completed struggle.
7: 43 years ago, on September 19, 1983, our forebears claimed for us the right to determine our own destiny. They raised our flag and entrusted future generations with something precious, not simply the right to govern ourselves, but the responsibility to build for ourselves. Independence, therefore, cannot only be measured by the passing of years. It cannot only be the flag we proudly raise, the anthem we sing, or the celebrations we hold every September. True independence must also be measured by our capacity to provide for our people, to withstand shocks beyond our shores, to produce more of what we consume, generate more energy that we use, secure the water that we need, educate our children, care for our sick, protect the vulnerable, create opportunities, and give every generation a fair chance to build a better life. Independence must be something our people can feel.
5: Dr. Hanley underscored that achieving sovereignty in 1983 was not the end of the national struggle, but rather the moment the nation gained the authority to dictate its own destiny.
7: We may live in St. Kitts and Nevis. We may come from different communities, professions, generations, and experiences. We will not always agree. Democracy does not require us to. But beneath those differences lies a shared destiny, because there's only one federation that we can call home. And although I stand in Bastia, our vision is unmistakably a vision for the entire federation. In Nevis, we continue advancing geothermal energy, bringing us closer to harnessing the extraordinary natural resource beneath our feet. In St. Kitts, we have launched the procurement process for a 50 megawatt solar photovoltaic project with battery storage. Why does this matter to independence? Because every barrel of fuel we do not have to import makes us less vulnerable to events beyond our control. While every unit of clean energy we produce strengthens our economic independence, every investment that can eventually make electricity more reliable and affordable gives our families and businesses greater freedom. That same philosophy guides our Sustainable Island State Agenda, CISA. CISA is our transformational vision, a St. Kitts and Nevis that is more resilient, self-reliant, productive, inclusive, and better prepared for the world our children will inherit.
5: Premier of Nevis, the Honorable Mark Brantley, in his address to mark the day, highlighted the importance of the theme.
8: This is more than a slogan. It is a summon, a challenge, an admonition for us as one people to unite with a shared vision and purpose, forging a future where our possibilities are limitless. Our federation includes people of different backgrounds, experiences, and perspectives. While such differences exist, unity will allow us to work together, overcome shared challenges, and build a stronger future together. Fellow citizens, today is more than just an historic date. It is a solemn reminder that history is not merely inherited. It is something we are called to build upon. It is also a reminder that independence is about discipline, diligence, responsibility, and commitment to each other. It is about answering the call to duty and taking our rightful place in nation building. I invite you, therefore, to join hands in the solemn task of building our federation, brick by brick and generation by generation. Let us together write a new chapter in our national narrative, one that unites, not divides, one that chooses the hard work of peace over the easy work of hostility, a chapter written not with anger and bitterness, but with resolve and understanding.
5: Every generation carries a shared responsibility to give that independence deeper meaning. Dr. Hanley underscored some of the interventions the current administration undertook for the benefit of the people of the Federation.
7: Water security, renewable energy, food and nutrition security, sustainable industries, stronger communities, a circular economy, health and social protection are all part of the same national project. That is why, over these four short years, we have also worked to strengthen the economic independence of our people. We raised the minimum wage not once, but twice, bringing it to EC $12.50 per hour or EC $500 for a standard 40-hour work week. We corrected a decades-old injustice by securing pension rights for government auxiliary employees, the school meal workers who fed our children, the cleaners who kept our schools running, the crossing guards who kept them safe, the drivers who got them home, gave this country their working lives and received no pension in return. Not anymore. Because of this government, they now retire with dignity and security, knowing their service was seen and mattered. We created the Aspire program because we believe financial independence should begin early. Through Aspire, our young people, 5 to 18 years old, are being introduced to saving, investing, and wealth creation while still in school. To date, more than 4,000 saving accounts have been opened, backed by easy $4 million from this government to give our children a financial foundation for adulthood. We provided direct support as global inflation squeezed household budgets. Through the Budget Boost Wallet, over easy $34 million went directly into the hands of over 22,000 people. When internationally instability pushed fuel and shipping costs upward this year, we reduced taxes and charges rather than allowing the full burden to fall on consumers. And as families prepared their children for a new school year, the Easy $250 per child back to school financial assistance initiative provided practical support when it was most needed. These interventions are not substitute for economic growth. They ensure that while we build the diversified economy of tomorrow, we do not lose sight of the family trying to manage today.
5: After outlining advancements in education, healthcare, tourism, public infrastructure, water, and more, the acting prime minister acknowledged that there is more to do.
7: My fellow citizens, independence is also about honesty. There is more to do. The cost of living remains a concern. There are still communities where infrastructure must improve. There are citizens waiting for homes. There are young people searching for opportunities. There are areas of our healthcare and education system still to be strengthened. We must continue suppressing crime and violence, strengthening food security, improving roads and public infrastructure, creating better jobs, and building an economy capable of withstanding an increasingly uncertain world. We do not diminish our progress by acknowledging what remains unfinished. We strengthen our credibility. 4 years is not enough time to solve every challenge accumulated over generations, but 4 years is enough time to establish direction. 4 years is enough time to demonstrate priorities. And 4 years is enough time for our people to look around and see national development through capital projects, to see whether these projects are becoming services and whether those services are improving lives. The work speaks. Water is flowing. Schools are rising. A new hospital is being built. Homes are being constructed. Young people are saving and investing. Workers are earning more. Employees who once faced retirement without government pension now have great security. Our energy transition is moving forward. New opportunities are opening. Progress is not complete, but progress is unmistakably underway. And so, the question before us at 43 is not whether there is more road to travel. Of course, there is. The question is whether we have the courage and the discipline to continue moving forward together. Our independence theme answers that question beautifully. One people, one vision, endless possibility.
5: The address heavily emphasized choosing togetherness, national progress, and selfless service over short-term political or personal convenience.
7: One people does not mean we are identical. It means we recognize that our future is intertwined. One vision does not mean we must agree on every method. It means we share a fundamental aspiration for a safer, stronger, healthier, more prosperous and sustainable St. Kitts and Nevis. And endless possibility does not mean blind optimism. It means recognizing what becomes possible when a people believe in themselves, invest in themselves, and work together.
5: Nevis Premier emphasized the importance of active patriotic commitment to the development of the nation.
8: Our patriotism, however, should neither be passive nor performative. It should not be selfish or self-serving. On the contrary, our patriotism should be demonstrative of our active commitment towards improving our country through civic duty, community service, and responsible accountability. Patriotism goes beyond a superficial or intermittent love for country, but rather it requires that we commit to something greater than ourselves. Patriotism asks that we fight for a greater future, not for ourselves, but for those who come after, just as our forefathers did. It demands that we engender hope, not fear, optimism, not cynicism. Hope that believes that the work we do now will provide a better and brighter future for generations to come, and optimism that creates resilience and is grounded in the conviction that as a nation we can overcome all challenges. On this day of jubilation, let us remember the bravery, vision, and determination of those who fought to give us the right to govern ourselves, shape our destiny, and nurture dreams of a brighter tomorrow. Today we stand on sacred ground that was paid for with the hopes, dreams, tears, and blood of such ones. Grounds that echo with the cries of the enslaved and the triumphant songs of the free. May we continue to honor the sacrifice of these cries and build a proud nation united in vision and purpose.
5: Dr. Hanley noted that the country's greatest resource has always been the resilience and courage of its people.
7: Let us reject cynicism where there is a reason for hope. Let us reject division where there is opportunity for partnership. Let us refuse to believe that because we are small, our ambitions must also be small. We are the smallest sovereign state in the Western Hemisphere, but history has never measured the strength of a people by the size of their territory. Our possibilities are as great as our willingness to pursue them. We have come a long way. There is more to go. There is more that we can achieve. And there is more that we will achieve together. One people, one vision, endless possibility. Let us keep powering progress. Let us keep building. And let us keep moving forward together towards the St. Kitts and Nevis we know is possible. May God continue to bless each and every one of you. May God bless our beautiful Federation of St. Kitts and Nevis. And may we forever remain proud, resilient, and free. Happy 43rd Independence.
5: Acting Prime Minister, the Honorable Dr. Geoffrey Hanley, during the Independence 43 National Address.
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5: CARICOM Reparations Conference opens in Barbados, DBS St. Lucia reports.
9: The Third Caribbean Community and Common Market, CARICOM, Regional Conference on Reparations opened in Bridgetown, Barbados on September 17th. The conference runs until September 19th under the theme Reparatory Justice as the Coming Enlightenment. In his address, Minister in the Prime Minister's Office with Responsibility for Pan-African Affairs and Heritage, Trevor Prescott, affirmed that reparations are a fundamental right of Black people rather than something they should have to beg for. He also paid tribute to the ancestors, saying the conference could not have taken place without their hard work and persistence. Prescott outlined what the Reparatory Committee has planned for the days ahead, including discussions on ways to address and recover from the effects of colonialism.
10: We'll be tackling some of the forces of colonialism that has placed us in the position that we're in today. There's a lot of fog that we have to erase. We have to dig deep, and that's why he said what we do here in the days ahead is a reflection of truth. If there's something called genuine truth, it is the truth. And we would expect people to express themselves in the most humble and civilized way that they can and express their feelings freely as we take this journey from enslavement, from the invasion of the African continent, from the time Europe met Africa on the continent, and we who are of the majority who are scattered across mainly the Western world, it is our time to put the truth on the table.
9: Elaborating on the final two words of the conference theme, Coming Enlightenment, Prescott said that, in the past, improper and biased studies were conducted. He said true enlightenment came when Black scholars and researchers began unearthing hidden documents and bringing previously overlooked information to light.
10: Now we know, especially since around the 1950s, the second half of the 20th century, we have our own historians and political scientists, even sociologists, unearthing lots of information, and that's why I talk about a modern form of enlightenment at this time, because many persons who thought they were scholars discovered that many of the things that were injected and impacted on their lives, we repeated them as though we were speaking the truth. But it's not until our own scholars begin to do the required research. So we are not speculating about anything. The research that we have done is research that came out of hidden documents that were hidden from us in many cases. So the evidence that we possess is empirical. And I hope that all of us will understand the importance of having a clear premise of what today is all about.
9: As she opened her address, CARICOM Secretary General Dr. Carla Barnett listed and condemned the many injustices committed in Africa and the Caribbean, including genocide and the dispossession of indigenous peoples. She said, CARICOM's amended 10-point plan for reparatory justice serves as a reminder that reparations must be both meaningful and transformative.
11: The Caribbean has consistently asserted that reparations is fundamentally about justice. It is about recognition, accountability, and transformation, and also about building a just and equitable future for the descendants of those who, as the chattel of colonial owners, endured untold suffering, loss of life, loss of freedom. The CARICOM 10-point plan for reparatory justice, a manifesto for the coming enlightenment, provides a comprehensive framework for this agenda. It places at the center of our efforts the needs of our people, including public health, education, psychological rehabilitation, cultural development, support for indigenous communities, gender justice, debt cancellation, and monetary compensation.
9: Barnett said that since the establishment of the CARICOM Reparations Commission in 2013, 12 member countries have formed national reparations committees. She said this reflects the region's collective commitment to pursuing justice. Chairman of the London-based non-profit Attica International Development Organization, AIDO, His Highness Papa Dr. Paul Jones Iganda I, described the 10-point plan as a reparatory Bible. He said the plan must not simply remain a token document, but should serve as a guide as the region and its partners work toward meaningful change. Further into his address, he said Africa is a continent of great heritage and argued that Africa and the Caribbean must begin writing their own stories.
12: Africa did not enter history when Europe arrived. Africa had societies. Africa had kingdoms and systems of government. Africa had a knowledge system. We had institutions, science. We had a civilization. Therefore, cultural restitution is definitely part of reparations.
9: The conference has brought together individuals and organizations engaged in a coordinated effort to advance the next phases of reparatory justice. It is also providing a platform to strengthen global partnerships and build momentum around the region's reparations agenda. For the DBS News World, Lamar Marriott reporting.
3: We now bring you these international reports.
13: President Trump has said the United States, Denmark, and Greenland have entered into an agreement giving the U.S. permanent control over security in Greenland. Both Greenland and Denmark have said the deal is to be signed next week, but it would have to go through the Danish parliament to be effective. On Truth Social, the president claimed the deal gives the U.S. permanent control over security and all other needs in Greenland, and continued that no U.S. adversary can ever have a base in Greenland and have a military presence in the territory or make sensitive investments in Greenland without the U.S.'s written approval. The Danish Prime Minister Mette Frederiksen confirmed the agreement, but she didn't mention U.S. control, but rather says the deal strengthens security in the Arctic and North Atlantic area. She said the three governments would sign it next week on the sidelines of the UN General Assembly. She added the deal would be good for NATO and Europe and that it recognises the sovereignty and territorial integrity of the kingdom and the right of the Greenlandic people to self-determination. Greenland is a self-governing, autonomous territory of Denmark. The US does already have a military presence there, But earlier this year, President Trump expressed an interest in acquiring Greenland for what he said were national security reasons. Meanwhile, President Trump has announced that he's banning CNN, MS Now and Politico from the White House. He said the ban is effective immediately. The president posted on Truth Social, media outlets shouldn't be able to constantly write or report fiction and lies when they're covering the president of the United States, the Trump administration, or the United States of America. Other fake news media outlets to follow. And Mr. Trump was asked by journalists why he was banning them now.
14: No, no reason. No, just because... No, it's really just cumulative stories over the last 2 years. You get sick of it. And you call them and you tell them, I have very good experts, like people behind me, Bobby Oz, they call and they try and explain things to them. They know that they know it. They know it as well. They're smart people, but they purposely write negative news. And they do that because they want to try and diminish the Republicans and a Republican administration.
13: David Smith is the Washington bureau chief for The Guardian. I've been speaking to him about the media ban and also what is known about the Greenland deal at this stage.
15: It did look very serious at one point, didn't it, with even Danish troops going there with explosives and blood supplies and so on. But this appears to have settled the matter, a deal where both sides can claim a sort of victory. It's a security agreement where the US will be able to maintain and expand a military presence, and Donald Trump has styled it as the US obtaining permanent control of Greenland security. Of course, the Danish and Greenland government are putting it in somewhat different terms, pointing out that what's important to them is that Greenland retains its sovereignty here and its self-determination and all that is preserved. We don't really have many details on the specifics, but I think one point that Washington is pleased about here is the notion that only NATO allies will be allowed a presence in Greenland, not adversaries. And we'd heard Donald Trump talk about the threat in the Arctic region posed by China and Russia especially. So, you know, there are some victory laps from Trump supporters tonight and others somewhat sceptical about has anything particularly new been achieved here.
13: Yes, yeah, so do you think this settles the matter and can heal those divisions we saw between the US and Europe?
15: No, I mean, it's I guess to look on the bright side, it doesn't at least mean that Donald Trump is not invading Greenland, which... was unthinkable prospect that suddenly, you know, had seemed not entirely impossible based on his rhetoric. I think some will say he was probably trying a classic Donald Trump negotiating tactic. You'll hear supporters talk about the art of the deal, going with this maximalist approach and never follow through on it, but at least make some gains. And so he'll be satisfied with that. But I think there'll be people in Greenland and Denmark and across Europe saying, was it really necessary to raise the temperature in this way with these very aggressive threats? Frankly, what has been negotiated is not particularly different from what was there back in 1951 and certainly could have been done in a cooler, more rational manner in the conventional style. Of course, you know, Trump has... done many other things right now to upset Europe. So I think there's still a long way to go to heal that relationship.
13: And David, the president's ban on the media houses CNN, MSN Now and Politico, how will it work and will it stick, do you think?
15: Yeah, we don't know exactly how it will work because this afternoon, journalists from those organizations were still on the White House campus. I think the big question will be tomorrow or Monday, will they be allowed to continue their work or normal as normal, or is Donald Trump going to follow through with this and literally take away their White House hard passes, their security clearance, as it's called, and just tell them they're not allowed to be there? As you can imagine, there's been an outcry about this move by Donald Trump, who claims he's banning the fake news. Press freedom advocates, the White House Correspondents Association, journalists across the political spectrum condemning Trump for this, and telling him, you know, it's authoritarian behavior to ban media just because you don't like what they write. And I think also what's notable is the Pentagon, Defense Department went through this a few months ago. Certain outlets were effectively banned from the building. And of course, those journalists tend to then redouble their efforts and work just as aggressively, if not more so, to cover the story. So certainly CNN and MS Now and Politico will not be letting up in their coverage of the Trump administration.
16: Joining me here in the studio is Sultan Barakat. He's a professor of public policy at Hamad bin Khalifa University. Good to have you with us. Thank Let's you. Start this time with the reports of a multinational naval coalition being put together for deployment in the Red Sea area. How significant is this?
17: Well, it's significant only in the sense that these are not the usual countries that call for a coalition. Initially, we thought that the Houthis have miscalculated by going towards Bab al-Mandeb or closer to Bab al-Mandeb, because the United States will take it as an opportunity to call for an alliance that they could not put together in their war in the Gulf. Now, this gives them an opportunity to galvanize the world around a common cause. But of course, as you as we've been saying before, Trump at the moment is not keen to open a new front, and he's tried to distance himself. Mm. At the same time, he does believe, and I think the American administration believes, that the Houthis are honoring the agreement that was reached between the United States and them through Oman back in May last year.
16: So will this
17: and that
16: coalition...
17: is not to threaten the Bab al-Mandeb. And until now, the Houthis' position is not to threaten
16: right.
17: the shipping in Bab al-Mandeb.
16: So do you think this naval coalition is actually going to be deployed? We've got no date for it yet.
17: Well, it's going to test, I think, the will of those countries that have called for it. As you know, in our region, we've had many calls for lots of coalitions led by Saudi Arabia and others, and none of them have materialized in real terms. We will wait and see. It does offer an opportunity for everyone, really, to vent their anger and their frustration and their inability to do anything about the Hormuz Strait.
16: Could this offer a model for the Hormuz Strait where this could be extended elsewhere beyond the Red Sea? I doubt it.
17: I think the risk and the stakes are much higher at the Hormuz Strait to those states that are now willing to engage in the Bab al-Mandeb. Mm. As long as the Houthis are honoring their agreement with the United States, I don't think this will go much further.
16: And talking about the Houthis, we've had alerts put out in the Saudi capital for the first time. Yeah. How significant is that?
17: Well, it's significant if it was, using serious force from the Houthis towards Saudi Arabia. From what we've seen so far, they don't seem to have the will to engage Saudi Arabia with an open war. From their perspective, I think they're winning on multiple fronts. There's no point of them engaging the Saudis any further. They have neutralized the United States to some extent. They're on the winning side in terms of their internal affairs. They have mobilized the Yemeni population largely in their support as a result of their stance from Israel and the Palestinian, the genocide of the Palestinians. So they will only lose if they go any further in confrontation with the Saudis.
16: Has this intensification of the battle in Yemen revealed something to us about the capability of the Houthis?
17: Well, if anything, it revealed that they're quite independent-minded. I mean, for almost 6 months, they have agreed with some Iranian pressure to stay out of the equation of the war in order not to push the Saudis and particularly the Egyptians to join the coalition against Iran. But now I think they fear that they may be left out, and if there are any regional arrangements, they should be part of it. And with their popular support within Yemen, they now see it as a right moment to move on and do what they always wanted to do, and that is to take over the whole country and unify it under their command.
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5: 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St. Kitts and Nevis celebrates 43 years of independence. CARICOM reparations conference opens in Barbados. Internationally, U.S. and Denmark reach deal over Greenland.
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0: 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Please remember to drink plenty fluids, especially water, and please ensure your family and relatives, they too drink plenty fluids, especially water, and don't forget the elderly. They may tell you they are not thirsty, but they do need hydrating. Dehydration is a very, very serious thing, so please avoid getting to that stage. Be responsible. If you're drinking, don't drive. If you're driving, don't drink. And if by chance you are drinking, please get a designated driver who isn't drinking. Please be patient on the road, or else you may become a patient. We are dribbling off on the local scene with an international flavor, and we're doing so with football, visiting the St. Kitts and Nevis Football Association, the SKNFA. Let us join Andre Huey, the SKNFA's media consultant, where he updates us about activities in the St. Kitts and Nevis senior men's team.
1: The St. Kitts and Nevis Football Association on Thursday, September 17th, officially announced the squad for the September and October rounds of the CONCACAF Nations League. Head coach of the St. Kitts and Nevis senior men's national team, Marcelo Serrano, made the announcement during a press conference at the National Bank Group Technical Center conference room. The squad members announced are Jelani Archibald, Xander Park, Victor Hart, Jordan Bowery, Luca Crowla, Andre Burley, Rico Brown, Jaden Richardson, Malik Roberts, Michael Garnett, Darren Thomas, Theo Wharton, Johannes Mitchum, Kyle Kelly, Omari Sterling James, Romaine Sawyers, Jay Williams, Marley Mintus, Tiquani Williams, Harrison Panayutu, Tyree Simpson, Rekilan Jeffers, and Savvy K. Morton. Coach Serrano also outlined the process used to select the players who will represent the Sugar Boys in the upcoming Nations League matches.
2: The staff and I, we did a research for the next 2 months, and we found close to 300 players that could be eligible for the country. And with that study, we saw that not just beside the people, the passion, we can also bring football processes. And after this database, thanks to our president, Mr. Atiba, we start some recruiting trip in England, and with the efforts from the island and the overseas, we are able to bring more players and work hard to achieve our goal. That's the World Cup 2030.
1: The Sugar Boys will open their 2026-2027 CONCACAF Nations League campaign at home with 2 matches. They face Bonaire on Friday, September 25th at 8 p.m. before taking on Grenada on Monday, September 28th, also at 8 p.m. Both matches will be played at the National Bank Group Technical Center. General admission is $20, while children under 12 enter free.
0: Thank you very much, Andre, for reporting. Congratulations to all who have been selected to represent the Federation, and best wishes. Do have a most successful tournament and one that is injury-free. Remaining on the local scene and remaining in football, also with the SKNFA, and we again join Andre Huey, the SKNFA's media consultant, as he updates us on week 3 of the SKNFA's 2026-2027 season.
1: Saul Allen Auto Supplies Conry FC secured their first of 3 points of the season on Thursday, September 17th, with a 2-0 victory over newly promoted 607 Construction Lodge Patriots in SKNFA National Bank Group Premier League action.
3: Empty goal. Ball played through, and France getting the goal here that Connery looking for. Goalkeeper coming out, exposing his goal and giving up everything for France. Well, now comes on the inside. Lovely 1-2 there. Merritt. Ball fires. France with it, and France fires and puts it into the back of the net. France getting his second goal of the night. France getting back the rebound there.
1: Following the match, Connery head coach Earl Jones said his team put in a solid performance and continues to improve as the season progresses.
4: Yeah, first 3 points, that's how we go. We continue the work, you know. The team is building as we go along, you know. Sometimes we start slow, sometimes we start fast, you know, but it's how you manage. And you manage your team and you manage your players, you know. So I think that the guy's been coming out, you know, as I say in a previous interview. and they're giving us an opportunity to work on our stuff, work on what we have to work on. We work on our weaknesses, we work on our strengths, you know, and we continue to build as we go along, because Connery, we are here, you know, we are here. So I just want to say congratulations to them again.
1: Launch Patriots head coach Vaughn Patrick acknowledged that his team is still adjusting to life in the Premier League, but remains confident they will find their footing.
5: Well, yeah, as I say, it's a work in progress. About 85-90% of the guys, first time they play in Premier, and first time they playing on the turf. So it's a little getting used to, but over time, as the games go by, we should see more improvement and we should handle ourselves in the latter part.
1: Match week 3 continues over the Independence weekend with fixtures scheduled for Friday and Sunday at the National Bank Group Technical Center.
0: Thank you very much, Andre. It is very early days yet, and anything can and may very well happen. We are now bouncing over to cricket on the local scene, and we head

0: Panthers, they didn't get anywhere near the year. They were 59 all out from 10.4 overs. Tristan Hanley, he was 23. The bowling for Large Molyneux saw Alston Johnson 2 for 23, Kevin Phillip 2 for 9, Leroy Maynard 2 for no run, Carlton Welcome 1 for 10, and Shackle Collins 1 for 17. Large Molyneux won the match by 67 runs. The man of the match was Craig Hammer Benjamin for his half century, 51. In the second game, Jaguars tackled the Heights with Jaguars batting first, and they were 115 for 4 from their allotted 10 overs. Akazi Richards, he got a half century, 54, and Robert Murray was 24. The bowling for Heights had Akeem Smitten 2 for 15, Delvin Williams 1 for 20, and H. Duncan 1 for 20. Heights, in reply, they were basically lows. They didn't get to the height they wanted. They were 35 all out. Josiah Finch was 14. The bowling for Jaguars had Robert Murray 3 for 3. Could you imagine that? 3 wickets for 3 runs. Jaguars won by 80 runs. The man of the match was Akazi Richards with 54 runs. The organizers say thanks to T&E, Mr. Trevor Warner, and Elroy Crawford for sponsoring the man of the match for both games. Staying in cricket, but going over to the regional scene, visiting the Republic Bank's Caribbean Premier League, or CPL. Thursday, September 17th, saw Qualifier 1 being played at the venue for all of the knockout matches, Kensington Oval in Bridgetown, Barbados. The Guyana Warriors, who ended the regular season, or the group stage, or the round-robin stage, with 16 points from their full 10 matches, they came up against the Antigua and Barbuda Falcons, who were second on 13 points. In this top-of-the-table clash, with the winners going straight to the finals, the loser coming up against the Jamaica Kingsmen, who defeated the Barbados Tridents in the eliminator, this match really not living up to the expectations of a top-of-the-table clash in the first instance and a match to determine one of the finalists in the second instance. Antigua and Barbuda Falcons, they won the toss. Guyana Amazon Warriors put in to bat. They were 76 all out from 15 overs, scoring at a run rate of 5.07 runs per over. In the grand scheme of things, this was an extremely lot of runs. Why? Because the Guyana Amazon Warriors, they were close and very close to becoming the team with the lowest score in CPL since its inception in 2013. After being in a position of 26 without loss, the Warriors at one point were 49 for 9 wickets, having lost 9 wickets for just 23 runs. The wickets fell as follows: 26 for 1 after 4.2 overs, 40 for 2 in 7.1 overs, 42 for 3, 7.5 overs, 45 for 4, 8.4 overs, 45 for 5, 8.5 overs, 45 for 6, 8.6 overs, 48 for 7, 9.4 overs, 49 for 8, 9.6 overs, 49 for 9, 10.2 overs. Then there was a little cameo, a little partnership that brought some respectability to the score between Romario Shepherd, who was 14 from 13 balls, and Shamar Joseph, who was 7 from 15 balls, the two of them adding 27 runs from 28 balls. This carried the score from 49 for 9 to 76 all out. Four batters got into double figures. Glenn Phillips opening the batting 16 from 15 balls with 2 fours. Mavendra Dendial, his opening partner, 11 from 18 balls, 1 4. Shea Hope, the wicketkeeper, batting at 3, 16 from 15 balls, 1 4. And Romario Shepherd, who ran out of balls, who ran out of overs, batting at number 10. He was 14 from 13 balls with 1-4-1-6. 1-2-0-0-1-1-7 were the other scores. There were 6 extras. Two bowlers got 4 firsts in this match, but the highlight of the bowling was a hat-trick in the match, which is the third hat-trick in the history of CPL. Shadab Khan, the second change, he was 4 overs, 16 runs, 4 wickets. Sufian Mokim, his Pakistani partner, he too got a 4 for 13 from 4 overs. Joshua James, first change. Shamar Springer, fourth change. Each got a wicket. There was some hope when Hope was batting, but it looked like when he got out, all hope was lost. Shadab Khan, his hat-trick saw him entering the history books as the third player to take a hat-trick in CPL. Rashid Khan, playing for the Guyana Amazon Warriors against Jamaica Talawas in 2017. He got a hat-trick in the eliminator when he had 4 overs, 3 for 22. And 1 year later, Andre Russell, playing for the Jamaica Talawas against Trinbago Knight Riders in 2018, he was 3 for 38 from his 4 overs. Joining them now, Shadab Khan of the Antigua and Barbuda Falcons, playing for the Guyana Amazon Warriors in 2026, 4 for 16 from 4 overs. When the Falcons batted, they made extremely light work of this target. They were 77 for 1 from just 5.2 overs, therefore winning the match by 9 wickets with 14.4 overs or 88 balls of the 120 balls to spare. Rakeem Cornwall opening the batting, he was on fire. He missed out on a half century. He got 49 from 16 balls with 3 fours and 6 sixes. Evan Lewis, his opening partner, was playing the anchor role for a bit, but then he got into his own. He was 23 from 13 balls, 2 fours, 2 sixes. Amir Django, the wicketkeeper, he came not out with a runner ball 4, with 1-4. Imran Tahir, the captain, opening the bowling, he picked up the only wicket from his 2 overs, which costed him 20 runs. Friday, September 18th, we'll see qualifier 2 at 7 p.m, where the Jamaica Kingsmen, winner of the eliminator versus the Barbados Tridents, will tackle the loser of qualifier 1, the Guyana Amazon Warriors. The Warriors therefore having a second bite at the cherry as per the structure of the competition. This model has become quite popular in franchise cricket all around the world, where you have the eliminator between the third place and the fourth place team, qualifier one between the winner and second place team, with the winner going straight to the final, the loser playing in qualifier two against the winner of the eliminator, the loser in the eliminator going home, and then with that match, loser of qualifier one and winner of the eliminator, that will then become qualifier 2, with the winner going on to play against the winner of qualifier 1 in the final. You have to drive to arrive alive. Be courteous to all road users, irrespective of their position, whether they are driving, whether it's vehicular traffic, motorists, scooters, and also the pedestrians, especially if they are waiting to cross. Please observe and honor all speed limits. I implore you not to drive too close to the vehicle in front of you, so just in case it stops abruptly, you may decelerate and come to a comfortable stop with adequate space and in due time without causing an accident. I am making a special appeal to all athletes. Please, don't use alcohol, and especially don't use drugs. 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It was my pleasure bringing the sports news to you, and I thank you for listening. I invite you to tune in again next time to WinFM 98.9, where you will hear the latest in local, regional, and international sports news. As I end, I admonish you to always be positive in your thoughts, in your words, and in your actions. Thank you for listening.
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0: never hear Earthquake call and say, "Hello, Miss Lee, yes, it's me, Earthquake, I come in Tuesday around 10. No, sir. Earthquake does arrive unannounced, and when it come, it shake all sense and sensibility out of we. Remain calm, stay inside, and do the DCH. Drop, hover, hold on. Once the shaking starts, you know it's Earthquake. Make a quick move to a safe place. Don't run to the door, we are in the exit. Stairs might broke up or full of people. Elevator, avoid that, because you might get in and poof, power gone, and you're stuck in that box without air. Take cover under a strong table or a bed, or crouch against an inside wall or in a corner, and cover your face and your head with your arms. Remember, DCH, drop, cover, hold on. Glass windows and doors, outside walls and doors in an earthquake, bad news. Take care of yourself. Most injuries during earthquakes happen when something drop and hit people entering or exiting a building. Last thing, nobody run outside and ask, "You feel it, you feel it?" Remain calm, stay indoors until all the shaking stop, and do the DCH, drop, cover, hold on.
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1: You ever hear Earthquake call and say, "Hello, Miss Lee, yes, it's me, Earthquake. I come in Tuesday around 10. No, sir. Earthquake does arrive unannounced. And when it come, it shake all sense and sensibility out of we. Remain calm, stay inside, and do the DCH. 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

0: ever hear Earthquake call and say, "Hello, Miss Lee, yes, it's me, Earthquake, I come in Tuesday around 10? No, sir. Earthquake does arrive unannounced, and when it come, it shake all sense and sensibility out of we. Remain calm, stay inside, and do the DCH. Drop, hover, hold on. 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
2: 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Cool, Naya. Who am I? 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Here, Anna.

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1: You ever hear Earthquake call and say, "Hello, Miss Lee, yes, it's me, Earthquake, I come in Tuesday around 10? No, sir. Earthquake does arrive unannounced, and when it come, it shake all sense and sensibility out of we. Remain calm, stay inside, and do the DCH. 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Elevator, avoid that, because you might get in and poof, power gone, and you're stuck in that box without air. 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